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LS95.5, I'm Chris Davis. 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

95.5. So recently, Taylor's fiance, Travis Kelce, made a quick little comment about his upcoming wedding to Taylor. It was during his podcast, New Heights, when their guest was saying like, oh, you know, you're going to see this very soon. You're going to be at your wedding where you're going to be in a room full of people from your childhood, your professional career. He's like, it's surreal. And Travis said, can't wait, with a big old smile. So yeah, he hopefully is very excited for the wedding. I know it could be a lot, right? Planning a wedding and it's, you know, but they got money and they got people to help with that. So I'm sure it's all good. All right, Green Day, Tame Impala and Jenny coming up on the way. Stay here.

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1: Well, let me ask you this. If your father was a like rich rock star and had all this money and you weren't going to get any of it in your inheritance, would you be bummed? I feel like I slightly would be. Well, recently, Sting emphasized that he will not be passing down his wealth to his 6 children. He says they've all been blessed with really great worth ethics. And he says, I don't know if that's DNA or something, but they go to work. They work hard. They'd not be passing on his money to them. Okay, listen, I'm all about working hard. Trust me. 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All right, Somber and Benson Boone on the way. 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
1: 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Thank you, Jessica. You can do the same thing if you're listening to us there. It's a little button that says add preset. Do it now.

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Well, it was a busy week for Britney. Yeah, she pleaded guilty to a reckless driving in her DUI case. She avoided jail time. She's also apparently left the treatment facility that she was at. I hope she's good, though. I hope she's okay. All right, it's Britney, Toxic.

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1: Well, you know how USA is going to be celebrating its 250th birthday, right? 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It's going to be releasing a birthday cake flavor cereal. That sounds yummy.
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Alice, 95.5. Well, I took a little peek ahead for you. Sam Smith, Backstreet Boys, all coming up after Taylor. This is Opalite.

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So if you know someone getting ready to get married, let me tell you this. Times are changing when it comes to wedding gifts. I'll tell you what is the new trend right now in a few songs. Stay here, okay? This is Matchbox 20. I'm Will.

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1: All right. So, yeah, wedding season is upon us. A lot of people are going to be getting married. But they're saying that now the trend for wedding gifts is not this old-fashioned registry where people are asking for food processors or, you know, the ninja, mixer. But no, they basically just want cash. That's what they are doing. Soon-to-be newlyweds are moving away from physical gifts altogether, and they're asking for cash to help make a down payment on a first home or even a honeymoon. 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So I think asking for money is not rude at all. And if they are asking for it, just so much easier, because now you don't have to go shopping, right? All right, Shawn Mendes, Harry Styles on the way. Stay here.
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0: 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What do you wish you to know about your mom? 877-937-1047. It's John, Jane, Rich. Heather, what do you wish you didn't know about your mom?
1: So I'm actually calling on behalf of my 13-year-old son. He's too embarrassed to speak. We're driving to school. And I told him the story when I was in my 20s in Mexico and may or may not have rode a mechanical bull topless.
0: And your son's next to you right now?
2: Yes.
3: Oh my gosh, he's like, Mom.
2: He's like blushing right now.
4: Like,
0: what?
4: That poor kid. That's going to be therapy.
0: Oh, sorry, Heather, buddy. You got a great mom. All right, Heather.
1: Sorry. No, that's embarrassed to speak.
3: That's so funny.
0: That would have been funny if you called in. It's so traumatic. All right, thank you. Stephanie, what do you wish you'd know about

0: mom?
1: I found out that my mom was married before my dad. We were going through a bunch of old family photos, and I knew for sure it wasn't my dad. Obviously, my dad's black, and this man was Hispanic. And apparently, everybody in the family knew except for me.
0: That would be a little bit, feel a little betrayed a little
2: bit,
0: right?
2: Yeah, a little bit.
0: No?
2: Yeah.
1: I don't remember his name. Apparently, my mom still, like, talks to him every now and then.
3: Oh, really?
0: Hello.
1: Yeah.
0: Okay.
1: He's like around somewhere, but yeah.
0: All right. Thank you, Stephanie. Wow. Mickey Ray, what do you wish you didn't know about your mom?
4: I wish I didn't know that she had a third nipple.
0: Oh. Ooh, whereabouts?
4: I think it's like somewhere on her stomach. I can just remember, I'm 34 now, and I can just remember like watching her get undressed and, you know, your kid, I'm like, oh my gosh, you know, what is that? And she's always been, you know, very honest about a lot of things. She's like, oh yeah, that's a third nipple.
0: So when you have a third nipple like that, when you touch it, is it sensitive like a normal nipple?
4: I mean, I'm going to assume. I don't know.
0: That'd be weird, right? If you had that, you know that feeling?
2: Yeah.
0: Is it below your stomach?
2: Ooh,
0: you're like, oh, it's a little
2: nipple. I don't like that sensation in general, so right. I would hate that.
5: I don't even want to think about it.
0: It must feel like sticking your finger in your belly button.
2: That's a weird feeling, too.
0: It is.
3: Why do parents want to overshare? Like, why would you say that to your
5: kid?
3: Yeah,
5: but what? Like, are you going to make something up?
3: Yeah.
5: I
3: would say, don't worry about it.
5: I think, like, she probably didn't want to know it, and then that's why she didn't really ask about the sensitivity of it. Like, what?
0: All right, Mickey Ray, thank you for calling in. Thanks for sharing that with us.
3: What if they make a bra for that?
0: Cindy, what do you wish you'd know about your mom?
6: Hey there. So, when I was growing up, my parents got divorced when I was pretty young. I was the youngest of three. And my brothers went to live with my father, and I stayed with my mother. So when I was probably 13, I learned that the big dilemma with the divorce was that neither parent wanted me. And my mom was like, well, because nobody wanted a daughter. So my mom's like, well, I had to keep you because I couldn't, like, your dad wouldn't take you. And then my mom and my dad, the dad that raised me, they got married. And he told me as well, he's like, look, I never wanted kids and I certainly didn't want a little girl. But I loved your mom, so I stayed with her, and, you know, I took you on. I was like, oh, okay, well, that's kind of fun.
3: Yeah, it's terrible.
5: Okay.
0: So now, like, I mean, I have to know, like, the end of the story. Like, how did you turn out as a human being? What are you doing now to grow up like that?
6: You know, the truth is, at the end of it all, I learned how I wanted to parent. And my stepdad, or the dad that adopted me, he was like, I don't know how you became such a good parent because, you know, you didn't get it from us. And I'm like, well, I really did. I got it from both of you because I decided I wanted the exact opposite for my kids.
0: Wow.
2: Man, wow. Good
0: man,
2: for you.
0: Cindy. I think you tugged at our heartstrings. That's not fair.
2: Yeah.
0: That's not fair. You tugged at our heartstrings.
6: I also didn't grow up. It wasn't like my life was hard. It was just this weird thing lingering. Like, you know, they took care of me and I had everything I needed, but they, you know, I was like, yeah, that was fun to learn when you're about 13 years old. Mm-hmm.
0: I feel that my parents felt that way about my sister.
3: No way.
0: I hope she's listening right now.
3: You look like a baby veal.
0: Cindy, hold on. Nick, you got all her information. All right, let's see. Good morning, Rachel.
7: So growing up, my mom always had a best friend, and they were both single moms. So at times we lived together, and I have a lot of child memories with them. So I was talking to my sister about it, and she goes, you didn't know? And I'm like, no, what? And she's all, that was her girlfriend. And she goes, at night, I would hear things coming from their bedroom, and I knew nothing.
3: Oh, wow.
7: So to this day, my mom doesn't even know that I knew she was a lesbian at some point.
2: Dang.
0: Is she with a woman now or no?
7: No.
0: She doesn't have a roommate? And
7: she only dated a few times after that, and they were all men. But the woman, I remember her a lot of my childhood, and them sharing a room, and it never clicked until my sister told me that.
3: Well, that's good that they kind of kept that away, or, you know, didn't expose it to you if they weren't ready to yet.
2: Right, but like also...
7: Or I was too young to understand.
2: Right. But like, that's like totally like the meme that everyone says. It's like, and then they were roommates. Like, mm-hmm. that's like a kind of the stereotypical things so that like totally Bert fits in line. Exactly like mm-hmm. Bert and Ernie.
0: All right, Rachel, that's a good one. Thank you for sharing it.
7: Bye.
0: Lish, good morning. Lish.
8: Hello, good morning.
0: What do you wish you didn't know about your mom, Lish?
8: Oh, God, it haunts me to this day. I was about 13 looking through my mom's drawers looking for some socks, and I found her sexy apparatuses and a Playboy that had Brad Pitt pictures in it, and I was haunted. And I brought it up to her, and I told her she just needed to put that stuff somewhere else. And that was when Mr. and Mrs. Smith came out. We went to the movie theater, and she just kept looking at me, and with her fingers, she, like squinted up and down, because that's what her apparatus looked like. It was a finger with a happy face. And still to this day, anytime we see anything with Brad Pitt, she does that to me. And I find it utterly disgusting and disturbing, and it's just wrong.
0: Okay. All right. Elizabeth, good morning. What do you wish you didn't know about your mom?
9: I wish I didn't know that she does sexy dances from my dad to Michael Bublé.
2: Oh, my gosh.
3: Oh, you poor thing.
2: Did you walk in on that?
9: My sister did, and they joke around about it all the time, and I don't ask for details because I don't need that visual image, but my brain won't stop.
3: It's got to be that. So and I'm feeling good. That's the song.
0: All right. Thank you very much for sharing that beautiful story.
9: You're welcome.
0: All right. Crazy. It's John Jane Rich.
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0: 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Good morning, Rebecca.
1: Hi, good morning.
0: How much money did you get for your tax return?
1: I think we got close to $7,000.
0: Ooh, and what are you spending it on?
1: We did our second IVF transfer.
0: Oh, my God.
2: That's exciting.
0: And how did it go?
1: We are currently almost 6 weeks pregnant on Saturday.
2: Oh, I'm so excited for you. Sending such good vibes.
1: Thank you.
0: Man.
1: Thank you so much. We actually had twins from our first transfer.
2: Oh, my gosh.
1: So we also used donor eggs. We used a donor to have our babies to expand our family.
0: Congratulations. Yeah. It's funny or interesting to me how less it costs now from back in the day when my wife and I were doing it. It was a lot more than $7,000.
1: Well, it was actually for our second transfer, it was just under
0: $5,000. Still, it's a lot less than what we were doing it back in the day.
1: It is a lot less. Yes. Yeah. I think because of how much more people are doing it and there's so many more clinics.
0: They're like peptides. Like you can get embryos anywhere now. You just go.
1: Yeah.
0: Right.
2: Have you guys seen all the videos that are going around about IVF babies and how they have certain looks to them?
0: No. I haven't. Like what?
2: Yeah. So, like, they've pulled up, like, a ton of pictures of, like, Chicago West, for example. She was an IVF baby, and their eyes are, like, supposedly a lot, like, doughier, like, bigger and more, like, you have, like, these almost animated kind of features.
3: Is there a reason for that? Other than
2: I don't know.
0: Did they grow up in a test tube?
2: Yeah, like I don't know. Wow. I was made in a petri dish. I wasn't IVF.
0: Oh, you were too?
2: Yeah, I wasn't IVF, but I was...
0: IUI.
2: Yeah, whenever they do that and then put it back into
0: So the different levels are... So you were... I didn't know that about you. That's interesting.
2: Yeah,
0: so they put you
2: so
0: in the petri dish. If you're an IUI, that's called intrauterine insemination,
2: yeah,
0: where
2: they
0: squirt you in.
2: Mm-hmm. Yeah.
0: And then your mom has to kind of stand on her head.
2: Exactly. My mom tried to have me 2 years after... My sister and I were 6.5 years apart. So my mom tried to have me 2 years after that. Couldn't get pregnant. Then they made me in the petri dish. And then my mom got pregnant a year later with my little brother.
0: Yeah, those,
2: so it was crazy.
0: Blake and I did 9 of those.
2: Yeah,
0: we did
2: really?
0: And they didn't work.
2: Oh,
0: yeah, so that's why you had to go up to the next level of IVF.
2: I know. I like to tell my siblings all the time, like, I'm like, that's why I'm so great. I was made in a petri dish. Like, I was wanted.
0: Yeah. But you do have that doughy eye look, so maybe it's something like that.
2: I know.
0: You do
2: so
0: have
2: I
0: that one
2: know.
0: Eye. You have that one eye that goes
2: the
0: a
2: one
0: little
2: that-
0: off.
2: Yeah. Easy on my lazy eye.
0: Yeah. You know, I have some friends right now that are pregnant with a surrogate, and this is the part that blows me away. Is I can hear your IVF baby right now, Rebecca. What blows me away is that they got to pick the sex they wanted. That's so crazy.
3: They do that too.
0: We want a boy, and they're having a boy. Ooh. Like, yeah, so nuts.
1: You have to PGA. You have to get them tested though in order to do that.
0: Right. Well, that's probably what they did. I just think that's
1: not test ours. We chose not to because it can do damage to the embryos, and the testing isn't always accurate.
0: I just figured you're a doctor. You just say, yeah. What do you want, boy? Okay, and then if it's a girl, you're like, God, I don't know what happened.
3: Well, at least you're with child. Congratulations. You should name your baby Tax because of the refund. That'd be kind of cool. Boy or girl, that could go either way.
1: Yeah, no taxes. That's not working.
0: All right. Thanks for calling in. Thanks for sharing that story, Rebecca.
1: Thank you.

0: It's Alice, 95.5.
1: I'm going to pull back the curtain a little bit here. And Kyle, for the last couple of days, has been talking about wanting to predict the song of the summer.
2: Not me. I'm saying there was actually an article where they're already predicting the song of summer, right, which is like insane because it's like, it's only May.
1: Right. And then you were like, hey, we should all try to predict the song of summer. And I think that's a great idea. And I like to say this before we do that. We all have predicted what the song of the summer is. And I go last.
3: Okay. You go last.
1: I go last.
4: That sounded like a volunteer for you, Rich, to go first.
1: But first, what's the article? What do you have?
2: Okay, Kyle? So I saw this article and they're already predicting what the song of the summer will be this year. And they said, like, the vibe's really clear. Like, people are nostalgia. It's the whole 2016 is greater than 2026. Everyone wants to go back to, like, pop vibes, right? Mm-hmm. It's all about the pop songs, high energy, songs that make you feel good. And so the top three that this article listed was Sabrina Carpenter House Tour. Do you want
3: the house tour? That's good.
4: This is

They said all these songs on their list, they basically went off of like TikTok buzz, craveable, upbeat, escapist vibes, right? So then also, number two on the list was Zara Larsson, Midnight Sun.

0: That works.
1: So fun. And you get it. Like, they also said, quite possibly the chance to break through is maybe any Justin Bieber song, but that's just going off like Coachella, Biebercella vibes. Not sure if there's a specific one.
2: I was at the gym yesterday and I knew we were going to do this, so I asked this very hip trainer, Alyssa. She says, Bieber, Yukon. I go, that's freaking a year old.
1: Yeah.
2: She goes, doesn't matter. She goes, doesn't matter. It's humongous. She goes,
0: well, it is
2: big
0: pretty
2: right
0: huge right now. Right.
3: I remember saying when that album came out, though, that everyone was all hype about Daisies. And I said, watch, UConn be the best song off
0: that
3: this
0: is
3: album.
0: Truth. You
3: did
0: say that.
3: That.
1: You did say
2: okay,
1: that.
2: Okay, but that came out in 2025, so it doesn't count.
1: Okay, you're so right. Back to this year, they did say, if there is one country song, because you know country has been like having a moment for a couple years mm-hmm. now, if there's one country song that could cut through the pop dominance for Song of the Summer, Ella Langley's Choosin' Texas could be it.
0: Damn it. That was my choice. Cowboy always finds a
3: way to lead. The country people are crazy if they think that is the Song of the Summer.
0: Oh, no, let me make
1: that
0: a
1: song's
0: case.
1: Huge right now.
3: I know.
0: Let me
3: but
0: make
3: it's
0: a case.
3: Not no house tour or Midnight Sun.
0: Oh, let me make a case for you. Right now, number one in country, number one in pop. And I think she has like infiltrated like where Lainey Wilson was times like three. Like everybody needs to stand back because she's doing big stuff. I think that will be the song.
2: So that's your
0: guess.
2: That
0: is my choice,
2: okay.
0: Hands down.
2: Okay. All right.
1: Okay. Who's up next? Peyton, you should go next because you're arguing with that.
3: Yeah, I will go next. I am upset I didn't pick House Tour though.
1: Like when you hear them, you kind of dance along. You're like, okay, good vibes.
3: Yeah, so good. But my song choice was Runway.

0: Lady Gaga.
1: I called last.
0: Okay, you called last. Okay, so I'm going to make my case with this. Last year, nobody thought that the song that was predicted to be Song of the Summer would end up being the Song of the Summer, and it was Alex Warren, Ordinary. Everyone was like, oh, that shouldn't be Song of the Summer because it's like, you know, slower vibes, right? Mm-hmm. But that was what they named Song of the Summer. So my pitch to you is the next evolution of Alex Warren, feeling those pop upbeat vibes. It's summer. You think summer loving. You think late night drives, windows down, screaming the song at the top of your lungs. Baby.

0: It's a good song.
1: It's wild when I hear you know all the words.
2: I love this song.
0: But also,
2: it's got such good energy.
0: Not Sabrina Carpenter House Tour.
2: But that's the thing. Alex Horn wasn't Sabrina Carpenter last year.
0: I know. I called that
2: vibes.
0: One too,
2: vibes.
0: You're right. It's a great song.
3: It's a good choice.
0: Yeah, solid.
1: I think my song of summer is going to crush all your songs of summer. I really do.
2: Well, then put it on.
1: Okay, here's the thing. Before you play it, I don't know what it's called, and I don't know who sings it. But I see it. I listen to it all the time, and I want to hear it. It's one of those songs I see on social media, and every time I see someone doing whatever the bit is on social media, I only do it because I like the song. This is what I think will be the song of summer.

0: Alice 95.5.
1: What's up, Derek? Hold on, you're cutting out, Derek. Go ahead.
2: I got a story for Cinco de Mayo. Have you had any crazy moments on Cinco de Mayo?
1: In the past, like a long time ago, or you mean like just a couple days ago?
2: Just a couple days ago, bro.
1: No, not a couple days ago, I don't. Let's hear yours. What happened to you a couple days ago?
2: All right. I hope you're sitting down, because this just gets intense as the night goes on, man.
1: All right.
2: We start the night chill, you know, just friends getting together, getting some beers, getting some food, and putting some good music. And then suddenly, you know, we have the neighbors jumping in and friends and you know, getting some more beers and putting some more louder music and getting to know each other. Like, I didn't know these people that were coming in, and they didn't know me, so they just kept bringing more drinks and more food, and it just kept escalating.
1: Okay.
2: And then suddenly, out of nowhere, a conga line started. So I'm doing the conga line with these random people. They take me to the next house, and in the next house, I start doing shots with grandma.
1: Okay.
2: And by the time that somewhere the conga line ended, I ended up in a house that was doing karaoke, and grandma was belting La Bamba.
1: Okay.
2: Then I don't know what's going on. These people just kept escalating, and then suddenly I see a piñata shaped like a taco going around the cul-de-sac, and I don't even know what happened. I woke up with a sombrero next to me.
1: Well, it was Cinco de Mayo.
3: I know. Cinco de Drinko will put a number on you. I remember a couple of years ago, I was working at the station, and I had rolled in with the same outfit, and like same outfit that I was wearing from the day before, because after work, I went with my cousin to go paint her room, and I had paint all over me. We ended up going out to the Hudson, which is like a cute little like eatery bar right in like Tempe. I went missing. They found me in front of the liquor store, like slumped over, like dead body, quite literally. I looked at my phone. It was 2 a.m. I was like, I have to be at work in 2 hours.
1: Jeez, man.
3: So I went back to my cousin's house, slept, and then they Ubered me to work. And I think I laid on the back floor for probably about 2 hours.
4: Oh, yeah.
3: I stunk. I smelled like tequila. I had paint all over my feet.
1: I don't remember that.
3: Oh, it was a hot mess. I must have played it off really well, but I was.
1: You must have.
3: I was sick.
5: I don't remember seeing paint.
1: Were you wearing like flip-flops? How did you not say, look at the paint on my feet?
3: I was. I'm sure there's pictures of it from somewhere.
1: That's wild. I remember
4: you laying on the floor.
3: That was like probably 3 years ago.
4: I don't think I associated it with Cinco de Drinko.
1: You lay on the floor a lot.
5: Yeah, I was like, that kind of happened.
1: What's funny is, kind of funny, but it's, I don't know if Cinco de Mayo is like, you know, in the air, but I was on my treadmill yesterday jamming out to some tunes, and you were talking about karaoke. I tapped to film it.
4: Yeah, and if you're rocking that karaoke with grandma, that's a bucket list. You might
5: it
4: as well.
5: Sounds like a good night.
2: Oh, and I have a question from both of y'all's stories. Do you have evidence, pictures of it?
3: I'm actually trying to find in my archives right now, because I'm pretty sure there's
1: pictures. Yeah, I do. That was a video of me on the treadmill that I just played for you.
2: There you go. I still have them.
1: My crazy Cinco de Mayo, I got on a treadmill and sang La Bamba.
4: Just give me a Simpson.
1: Get my Simpson. Hey, Derek, thanks for calling in, man.
2: No problem. You guys have a good one.
1: You too, man. All right.

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1: What do you wish you to know about your mom? 877-937-1047. It's John, Jane, Rich. Heather, what do you wish you didn't know about your mom?
2: So I'm actually calling on behalf of my 13-year-old son. He's too embarrassed to speak. We're driving to school. And I told him the story when I was in my 20s in Mexico and may or may not have rode a mechanical bull topless.
1: And your son's next to you right now?
3: Yes.
4: Oh my gosh, he's like, Mom.
3: He's like blushing right now.
1: Like, what?
5: That poor kid. That's going to be therapy.
4: Sorry,
1: Heather,
4: buddy.
1: You got a great mom. All right, Heather.
2: Sorry. No, that's embarrassed to speak.
4: That's so funny.
1: That would have been funny if you called in. It's so traumatic. All right, thank you. Stephanie, what do you wish you'd know about your mom?
6: I found out that my mom was married before my dad. We were going through a bunch of old family photos, and I knew for sure it wasn't my dad. Obviously, my dad's black, and this man was Hispanic. And apparently, everybody in the family knew except for me.
1: That would be a little betrayed, right?
4: No?
6: Yeah. I don't remember his name. Apparently, my mom still, like, talks to him every now and then.
5: Oh, really?
1: Hello.
6: Yeah.
1: Okay.
6: He's like around somewhere, but yeah.
1: All right. Thank you, Stephanie. Wow. Mickey Ray, what do you wish you didn't know about your mom?
7: I wish I didn't know that she had a third nipple.
1: Oh. Ooh, whereabouts?
7: I think it's like somewhere on her stomach. I can just remember, I'm 34 now, and I can just remember like watching her get undressed and, you know, your kid, I'm like, oh my gosh, you know, what is that? And she's always been, you know, very honest about a lot of things. She's like, oh yeah.

0: nipple.
1: So, when you have a third nipple like that, when you touch it, is it sensitive like a normal nipple?
0: I mean, I'm gonna assume. I don't know.
1: That'd be weird, right? If you had that, you know, that feeling.
2: Yeah.
1: Is it below your stomach?
2: Oh, I would like, hate that. Ew, I don't like that sensation in general. So right. I would hate that.
3: I don't even want to think about it.
1: It must feel like sticking your finger in your belly button.
2: That's a weird feeling too.
1: It is.
4: Why
1: do fun.
4: Why do parents want to overshare? Like, why would you? Why would you say that to your
3: yeah,
4: kid?
3: Yeah, but why? Like, are you gonna make up. Something up?
4: Yeah.
3: I mean, yeah. I don't.
4: I would say, don't worry about it.
3: I think like she probably didn't want to know, and then that's why she didn't really ask about the sensitivity of it. Like, what?
1: All right, Mickey Ray, thank you for calling in. Thanks for sharing that with us.
4: What if they make a bra for that?
1: Cindy, what do you wish to know about your mom?
5: Hey there. So when I was growing up, my parents got divorced when I was pretty young. I was the youngest of three. And my brothers went to live with my father, and I stayed with my mother. So when I was probably 13, I learned that the big dilemma with the divorce was that neither parent wanted me. My mom was like, well, because nobody wanted a daughter. So my mom's like, well, I had to keep you because I couldn't, like, your dad wouldn't take you. And then my mom and my dad, the dad that raised me, they got married, and he told me as well. He's like, look, I never wanted kids, and I certainly didn't want a little girl. And I loved your mom, so I stayed with her, and, you know, I took you on. I was like, oh, okay, well, that's kind of fun.
4: Yeah, it's terrible.
3: Okay. Oh,
1: so now, like, I mean, I have to know, like, the end of the story. Like, how did you turn out as a human being? What are you doing now to grow up like that?
5: You know, the truth is, at the end of it all, I learned how I wanted to parent. And my stepdad, or the dad that adopted me, he was like, I don't know how you became such a good parent because, you know, you didn't get it from us. And I'm like, well, I really did. I got it from both of you because I decided I wanted the exact opposite for my kids.
1: Wow.
2: Man, wow. Good
1: man,
2: for you.
1: Cindy. I think you tugged at our heartstrings. That's not fair.
2: Yeah.
1: That's not fair. You tugged at our heartstrings.
5: I also didn't grow up. It wasn't like my life was hard. It was just this weird thing lingering. Like, you know, they took care of me and I had everything I needed. But they, you know, I was like, yeah, that was fun to learn when you're about 13 years old. Mm-hmm.
1: I feel that my parents felt that way about my sister.
4: No way.
1: I hope she's listening right now.
4: You look like a baby veal.
1: Cindy, hold on. Nick, you got all her information. All right, let's see. Good morning, Rachel.
6: So growing up, my mom always had a best friend, and they were both single moms. So at times we lived together, and I have a lot of child memories with them. So I was talking to my sister about it, and she goes, you didn't know? And I'm like, no, what? And she's all, that was her girlfriend. And she goes, at night, I would hear things coming from their bedroom, and I knew nothing.
4: Oh, wow.
6: So to this day, my mom doesn't even know that I knew she was a lesbian at some point.
2: Dang.
1: Is she with a woman now or no?
6: No.
1: She doesn't have a roommate?
6: And she only dated a few times after that, and they were all men. But the woman, I remember her a lot of my childhood, and them sharing a room, and it never clicked until my sister told me that.
4: Well, that's good that they kind of kept that away, or, you know, didn't expose it to you if they weren't ready to yet.
2: Right, but like also...
6: Or I was too young to understand.
2: Yeah. Right, but like that's like totally like the meme that everyone says. It's like, and then they were roommates. Like, mm-hmm. that's like a mm-hmm. kind of the stereotypical things that
1: like
2: totally
1: Bert
2: fits in line. Exactly like mm-hmm. Bert and Ernie.
1: All right, Rachel, that's a good one. Thank you for sharing it.
6: Bye-bye.
1: Lish, good morning. Lish.
7: Hello, good morning.
1: What
7: Love
1: do you wish
7: guys.
1: You didn't know about your mom, Lish?
7: Oh, God, it haunts me till this day. I was about 13 looking through my mom's drawers looking for some socks, and I found her sexy apparatuses and a Playboy that had Brad Pitt pictures in it, and I was haunted. And I brought it up to her, and I told her she just needed to put that stuff somewhere else. And that was when Mr. and Mrs. Smith came out. We went to the movie theater. And she just kept looking at me, and with her fingers, she like squinted up and down because that's what her apparatus looked like. It was a finger with a happy face. And still to this day, anytime we see anything with Brad Pitt, she does that to me. And I find it utterly disgusting and disturbing, and it's just wrong.
1: Okay. All right. Elizabeth, good morning. What do you wish you didn't know about your mom?
8: I wish I didn't know that she does sexy dances from my dad to Michael Bublé.
2: Oh, my gosh.
4: Oh, you poor thing.
2: Did you walk in on that?
8: My sister did, and they joke around about it all the time, and I don't ask for detail because I don't need that visual image, but my brain won't stop.
4: It's got to be that. So and I'm feeling good. That's the song.
1: All right. Thank you very much for sharing that beautiful story.
8: You're welcome.
1: All right. Crazy. It's John Jane Rich.
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0: 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Hello, Corinne.
1: Hey, guys. How's it going?
0: Hi.
2: So you actually have something you wish your mom didn't know about you.
1: Yes, for sure. I really wish she didn't know this about me because it's definitely going to come back and bite me in the ass. But I let my mom borrow my laptop for the weekend, and she's super nosy. So she went through my email and she found my bank statements. And recently I've been telling her that, you know, I'm really broke. I need help paying for things. And I'm not actually broke. And she's pretty pissed. So, yeah.
2: She thought she was bailing you out.
3: Plenty of dough in the account, but you were just asking her to
4: hook it up. Wait, why were you doing that?
2: She just wanted mom to foot the bill.
1: I do have expenses. Like, there's things that I want, and I'd rather be spending my money on that.
4: No.
2: So. Oh, no. You're going to be cut off.
4: Yeah.
3: What did she say to you?
1: She's not happy. She's not happy. I mean, she feels like I disrespected her and like I'm stealing her money. So
4: yeah.
1: She's not thrilled with me.
2: Okay.
1: Yeah, but she shouldn't have gone through my computer to begin with.
2: Okay, like Mother's Day is this weekend. Are you going to do something to make it up to her?
4: Pay her back, maybe?
2: Or something.
1: I mean, if she's speaking to me, I guess maybe I'll like take her for a quick dinner or something, or like get her like flowers or something. But yeah, she's not. I don't know if she's going to talk to me for a little while. She's not happy.
2: I feel like you owe her.
4: Yeah, yeah. You got to go like big. Like it can't be a dinner, maybe
2: a like, quick
4: you,
2: dinner.
4: Yeah, like you got to like put in some work, sis.
3: Corinne, I got to tell you though, like as a parent of kids, there's always one or two kids that you know is maybe taking advantage of you a little bit. And I tell my kids, that's fine as long as you're nice to me. So she'll probably get over it.
1: So nice to her. Yeah. So nice.
0: Keep us posted, Corinne. Keep us posted. I'm glad you called us. Thanks for listening.
3: I think she'll get over it.

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0: 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More music, more variety.
2: They say the holy water's watered down, and this town's lost its faith. Our colors will fade.

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0: Our phone number is 877-937-1047. Call us and jump on the air with us anytime. You can also shoot us a message on social media at Jaje and Rich. I'm reading the text line right now, right? The text line says, Jaje and Rich, can I get a new Jaje and Rich t-shirt from you guys? And I say, yes, you can. But you can get it on our website. We're not giving them out just yet, although they might be prizes someday. 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But Jaje and Rich merch is available at jajeandrich.com. You just click on our website and boom, it'll take you right there. You can go to our social media too. I know I have it in my link in bio on my Instagram at Jaje Van Ness on the IG. That's what I have. So text us too, just like I would just read that text. Text JJR, whatever's on your mind, to 96893.
2: Speaking of those being on our social media, I saw online that people are talking about the luxuries that you can never go back from once you've experienced them. And I'm like, these are actually so good. So like one of them, like number 12 on the list is a housekeeper once or twice a month. Like once you go there, you can never really go back.
3: That's right? Pretty nice.
2: When those are things that it's like, you know, you can do at home by yourself. But you just
3: but
2: don't.
3: Somebody live. Does it for you.
2: Exactly. Number 10 is an electric toothbrush.
4: Yes.
2: I don't have one of those.
0: Hold on. I can say this is a luxury that once you have it, you can't go back.
2: Yeah.
0: I must say, I had an electric toothbrush and I went back.
2: So you disagree?
4: What? Mm-hmm. I just feel like a regular toothbrush alone doesn't actually clean your teeth enough.
0: When was the last time you had a cavity?
4: Can't remember.
0: Have you ever had one?
4: Yeah.
0: Okay. Not me.
2: Oh, I'm like, I get, every time I go to the dentist, I feel like I have to have, like, get a filling.
3: I like the electric toothbrush. I like the electric water flosser.
2: I might just invest. Okay, number
0: wait,
2: seven.
0: Wait, but by the way, I would go to an electric toothbrush. I just didn't like the one I had.
4: Which one did you have?
0: I don't know. It was a little round circle thing.
4: Oral-B.
2: The big one.
3: You're going go with the Phillips.
0: I want a big one.
4: Am I right? Sonicare.
0: Write it down. Watch Christmas time.
2: Exactly.
0: Kyle's going to pull up with a toothbrush come Christmas time.
4: He needs a big electric toothbrush, everybody. Done.
2: Put it in your notes.
3: Okay, I got
0: I'm not going to brush my teeth until then.
3: That's the plan.
2: Please don't do that.
3: I got you one for your list that, you know, you guys won't be surprised by. But it is great sounding headphones. Or AirPods or whatever.
2: Yeah, like a good set of headphones. I can agree with that.
3: Yeah, because even if you're like just going for a stroll and you got your AirPods in, it just sets the scene. It's like you're in a movie.
2: No, for sure. So I agree.
3: You can't go back to crud once you get the good vibe. Life is too short for bad audio.
2: Mm. Okay, yes. Okay, listen to this. Okay, number five, I think is so real. Hiring movers.
4: I will
2: never move myself ever again.
3: Yeah,
0: I've done them. It's funny because I think you're right. But as you grow and get more successful, there's certain things you do. And I've moved myself a couple times and I hate it.
4: Moving is the worst.
3: As you grow and you get successful, I think the move is not moving.
2: Yeah.
3: Like, my stuff is here. We're staying.
4: All right. Shout out to all the movers out there making a difference.
2: Truly. Seriously. Seriously. Okay. Number four, I have yet to experience this luxury. Business class on flights over 8 hours. Also, who's traveling over 8 hours all the time?
4: Haven't been there yet, but
0: not all the time.
4: Nice.
0: But if you do fly, a lot, 8 hours, it is nice to have that options.
4: Oh, for me, a big one was like during COVID when they started doing like Walmart grocery delivery.
0: Mm-hmm.
4: I can never go back. Walking through the grocery store for like an hour, picking up all of the groceries for a week. No, thank you.
2: Yeah.
3: Just drop them off on the side of my garage.
4: Just bring them to my front door.
2: No, I feel that. Rich, actually, you're number three, decent noise canceling headphones for air travel.
3: Boom.
2: So you are on it with that one. Number two.
3: That is first class.
2: Keeping your house at a temperature that's comfortable.
0: Yeah, that's good.
2: Real. Okay. Number one, and I 100% vouch for this, having your own place. No roommate, nothing. Especially if it's in like a fancier area.
0: But you live with your mom, your dad, your grandma.
2: I know, right?
0: Yeah.
2: I know.
0: So you've gone to having your own place to now moving back in with everybody.
2: Absolutely. I did it reverse. Like my junior year of college, I didn't have a roommate. And then my senior year, I wanted to live with my bestie. Terrible decision because we are no longer friends anymore.
4: That happens sometimes.
0: Yeah. Was that every single one on the list?
2: No, there was a couple more. Like number 15 was ceiling fan for the bedroom, swimming naked. Swimming naked.
0: Oh, God. I was swimming naked.
3: Why is that luxury? You can do that for free.
2: I'm assuming you have your own pool.
0: I have my own. I swam naked before. It's terrible.
2: I don't mind swimming.
3: all those skinny dip.
2: Yeah,
3: I'll tell you what you didn't mention that I think is worth mentioning is when you finally get good sheets and a good pillow.
2: Yeah, well, yeah, a good pillow and a good bed.
4: Sheets.
2: Number 7 on this list. A bidet toilet is number 14. Yeah. Valid. A garage or a dishwasher. Living in a high trust society. What does that mean?
0: You know what is a luxury for me that's hard to go back to, but I do go back to it every once in a while, is Apple CarPlay. I just discovered that a couple weeks ago.
2: I saw you post that.
3: You just discovered it.
0: Yeah, I just discovered it.
3: What have you been using?
0: Just my normal car. For what? To listen to the radio?
3: Well, like for everything, because that's like the jam. It has been.
0: I was going to tell you, it has everything.
3: Since 2014.
0: Yeah. When I got my car's in 2022, and when I got it, I remember the Apple CarPlay popped up, and I was like, pass, and I did a delete thing, so it never came up again. And then something happened a couple weeks ago. My wife brought it up, and I was like, I don't know. Let me look and see if I can. I was able to get it. And then it got distracted. So what happened was, I don't know if this is for everybody's Apple CarPlay, but mine on this would have a split screen, and it started showing pictures of my photographs would pop up.
3: Oh, I don't have that.
0: And I was like, oh, hey, my kid, that's very cool. And my son, right? And I was like, that's cool. It was really neat. Then I was sitting in a cell phone parking lot waiting for my wife, and I was like, that's kind of distracting. So I go to widgets. And it decided to put my Whoop score was up there, right? So I had to get rid of that because my recovery sucked, and all it showed was my recovery. Your recovery's a 53. Oh. So I'm driving, going, my God, I must feel terrible. So now I've deleted it. Now I just have Apple Maps or whatever pops up
3: on
0: my screen.
3: Basics. Well, you know that there's new cars that come out now that Apple CarPlay can do everything. And when I mean like your vents, your speedometer, all of that's like the whole thing is Apple CarPlay. And you can you can make it do whatever you want.
0: I don't know if I like that. But I also I turn off Apple CarPlay and I'll hit like, when I say the navigation, take me home, I just hit it, take me home, or certain places I already have programmed in my car. 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
1: Jasmine, good morning. What happened to you that nobody believes would be true, but it is true?
2: Good morning.
1: Hi.
2: Something that happened to me that is true, but nobody believes is true, is my back window, like my windshield exploded from the heat while I was driving.
3: How scary.
2: And nobody believes that it's true.
3: Just out of nowhere?
2: Out of nowhere, yeah. And when I got it repaired, the windshield guy said that it happens frequently from the heat. But, of course, it made, like, media news and whatnot, and everyone just assumed that I was trying to commit some sort of insurance fraud.
4: Nobody thought you were shot at? Because that's what I would think.
2: Well, so, I thought I was shot at when we were initially driving down the road because it just exploded. And thank God no one was in the back seat or anything, but that's what I thought at first, too.

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1: It's John, Jay, and Rich. We have Stephanie. Stephanie's on the phone, ready to play a game that yet has a title. Hey, Stephanie, welcome to the show.
2: Good morning. Thanks. I'm excited to be here.
1: I'd like to ask you if you're ready, but you don't even know what you're ready for. Nick, what are we playing today? What is this?
2: I have no idea.
3: You guys, yesterday, one of the biggest movies of the summer released their trailer, Christopher Nolan's The Odyssey. And oh, so I'm quizzing you about animals at Odyssey Aquarium.
4: No, I love I'm Odyssey kidding. Aquarium. There's Let's like do
3: a,
4: this.
3: There is like 1,000 people in that movie. And I've picked the top 8 stars. And you have to tell me who they are. Okay?
1: Okay.
3: All right? It's not necessarily from, the clips aren't from Odyssey, the trailer. So this should be really fun. Okay? We're going to start with Rich.
5: Do you like apples?
6: Well, I got a number. How do you like them apples?
1: It's either Ben Affleck or Matt Damon.
3: He's top billed in Odyssey, the movie. Top bill.
1: Is it Ben Affleck?
3: It's not.
1: It's the other one.
3: You had a 50% shot, Rich.
7: Don't be an idiot.
3: I'm so sorry. That is, in fact,

0: Matt Damon. So it was a nice try, but no points in round one. Peyton.
1: Say hello to my tiny teddy. Tiny teddy?
2: That's Margot Robbie.
0: Margot Robbie? Mm-hmm. Okay. Margot Robbie, also not in Odyssey.
2: I haven't seen any trailers or anything about this movie.
3: I haven't either.
2: So I think I'm going to truly bomb this movie.
3: I literally thought that was Margot Robbie, too. I was like, she nailed it.
0: Oh, yeah. My. Oh, my. Well, we were.
4: Are you sure it's not Margot Robbie?
0: From her days on Arrested Development, that was Charlize Theron.
4: It was?
0: Uh-oh. Yeah.
3: Oh, you know what? They're kind of interchangeable. I love them both, though. Don't be offended by that, but I do.
0: They're interchangeable because you love them both.
3: Yeah.
0: Good. Okay. I got good news, Kyle. It is your turn now.
1: Just in case I'm not enough of a freak already, what's that, a tiara?
3: Anne Hathaway.
5: For shizzle.
0: We have our first points of the game.
4: I thought that was Reese Witherspoon.
0: That is Anne Hathaway from the Princess Diaries.
2: Love that movie.
0: She's second billed in Odyssey.
2: Oh, I didn't know she was in it. I'll go see it if she's
4: in it. She's got a lot going on lately.
0: All of the people in this game are in this are in the movie.
3: He did say that.
0: All right, Kyle.
2: I didn't know that.
0: Kyle with 1 point, taking commanding lead. We move on now. Stephanie, good luck.
6: I stopped at Grand Theft Bicycle, couldn't find the owner, so I just left a note. I helped this lost old Dominican lady. She was really nice and bought me a churro.
7: Can I hear it again?
0: Yeah, sure. Let's just do it.
6: Okay. I helped this lost old Dominican lady. She was really nice and bought me a churro.
7: Oh, John. Is that John? I can't even say his last name. Like,
4: John Lennon.
7: Leguizamo?
0: John Leguizamo? That's funny. I didn't include John Leguizamo in this game because I was like, who would guess John Leguizamo? He is in the Odyssey, so you know what, Stephanie? You do get a half point. We were looking for... No, it's not him. We are looking for anybody? Uh-huh. Anybody?
3: Nope.
0: Anybody?
4: Spider-Man.
0: How about Spider-Man himself, Tom Holland?
2: Oh, Tom Holland's in that movie.
0: Yes,
3: I have not seen...
2: I haven't seen any trailers. I have no clue.
7: In that...
0: I mean, Tom Holland does have an accent, and that one, it's a Brooklyn accent. So.
2: Oh, my goodness.
0: Okay, so after one round, Kyle has 1 point, Stephanie has a half point. We're going to move on now. Round two starts with Rich.
8: I'm vengeance. But when that light hits the sky, it's not just a call. It's a warning. Fear is a tool.
4: It's Coleman Domingo, because he's in everything now.
0: Coleman Domingo?
4: Coleman Domingo is
0: okay.
4: My guess.
0: Okay. Rich coming up goose egg in this game today. We're looking for anybody? Anybody?
3: Nope.
0: Okay. Close personal friend of Peyton Whitmore, that was Robert Pattinson.
2: Oh, he's in that movie too.
0: Yeah, he is also in The Odyssey.
2: He actually didn't show up to my wedding, so we're beefing.
0: Oh.
2: Matter of fact, he went and got a facial instead.
4: Ew.
2: Like what?
0: Like, come on.
4: Your skin's fine. You're a vampire.
2: You're literally fine.
0: Sorry, Rich. Like I said, no points today. Peyton.
9: Dear child. I see your eyes. You already know the truth.
2: Oh! Oh my gosh, you already know the truth. Can I hear it again?
0: Sure.
2: Please let me hear it again.
9: I see your eyes. You already know the truth.
2: That's gonna drive me up a wall, because I want to say, like, Octavia Spencer, but it's not Octavia Spencer.
4: She's also in everything.
0: You are right that it is not Octavia Spencer.
2: Who is in The Help? What's her name? How to Get Away with Murder. That's her. What's her name? The main character.
0: Because
2: that's who it is.
0: It's not.
2: Oh.
0: But that's fine.
10: Don't be an idiot.
0: From the one Star Wars movie that Kyle has seen, that's Lupita Nyong'o.
2: Oh, man.
0: Okay.
3: Lupita. Okay.
2: That's going to drive me crazy. What is that lady's name?
0: Guys, I was not expecting this game to be as hard as it is today.
3: I am surprised you expected us all to have seen anything about this movie.
0: It's hard for me sometimes because I don't know what is big in my world versus what's big in everyone else's.
4: Well, I think we're learning right now.
0: The Odyssey trailer, I was like, oh my God, I've been waiting months for this. And apparently no one else even knew it was a movie. So, all right, we'll move on now. Kyle has the lead. She could double up here.
11: Who put this together? I'm the glue.
12: So and so.
11: Shorty face, Tommy out the blue.
0: Oh no.
3: That's ASAP Rocky.
0: Okay.
3: He does acting and stuff now.
0: Not ASAP Rocky. What? Also, ASAP Rocky is not in. Odyssey. We were looking for Travis Scott.
4: He is in a fight with
2: Rihanna. ASAP Rocky and Travis Scott are also interchangeable.
4: It's the Charlize Theron. Margot Robbie.
2: I thought it was the same.
0: I had planned this out, and I thought Kyle was going to be like, Travis Scott is in Odyssey. I was like so ready for it.
2: He's in Odyssey. And then,
0: yeah,
4: he is. To your
3: good
4: point.
3: Good for Travis Scott, though.
4: So are Matt Damon and Ben Affleck.
2: That is why Kylie Jenner started dating Timothée Chalamet, so her baby daddy could start being in movies.
0: Okay, well.
7: Didn't you say the top seven actors in the movie?
0: I said the top. I said who I thought the top eight would be. Oh. You know who was the other option for Travis Scott? John Leguizamo. So I went with Travis Scott anyway. All right.
7: Oh, my God.
0: Stephanie, good luck. You could win right here.
7: Okay, the only singer I know and the female singer is Zendaya.
2: My close personal best friend.
0: All right. There we go. She did it.
2: That was good.
0: And come from behind victory for Stephanie. She's going to go see the Shaboozy.
7: Shaboozy doozy. Ready to go.
4: I guess we will be playing more Odyssey games.
0: We will save it for another time.
3: Killer cast, though.
4: Yeah.
0: It is. It's a fantastic cast. That's why I thought this is going to be a home run game. And it was barely a single.
3: Just because we don't know things doesn't mean it wasn't a great game.
4: People are excited about it, I'm sure.
2: People he says also with confidence. Known as Nick.
10: Hey, John, why so glum?
12: I just got let go. 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
1: What's up, Derek? Hold on, you're cutting out, Derek. Go ahead.
2: I got a story for Cinco de Mayo. Have you had any crazy moments on Cinco de Mayo?
1: In the past, like a long time ago, or you mean like just a couple days ago?
2: Just a couple of days ago, bro.
1: No, not a couple days ago, I don't. Let's hear yours. What happened to you a couple days ago?
2: All right. I hope you're sitting down, because this just gets intense as the night goes on, man.
1: All right.
2: We start the night chill, you know, just friends getting together, getting some beers, getting some food, and putting some good music. And then suddenly, you know, we have the neighbors jumping in and friends and getting some more beers and putting some more louder music and getting to know each other. Like, I didn't know these people that were coming in and they didn't know me. So they just kept bringing more drinks and more food, and it just kept escalating.
1: Okay.
2: And then suddenly out of nowhere, a conga line started. So I'm doing the conga line with these random people. They take me to the next house. And the next house, I start doing shots with grandma.
1: Okay.
2: And by the time that somewhere the conga line ended, I ended up in a house that was doing karaoke, and grandma was belting La Bamba.
1: Okay.
2: Then I don't know what's going on. These people just kept escalating. And then suddenly I see a piñata shaped like a taco going around the cul-de-sac. I don't even know what happened. I woke up with a sombrero next to me.
1: Well, it was Cinco de Mayo.
3: I know. Cinco de Drinko will put a number on you. I remember a couple of years ago, I was working at the station, and I had rolled in with the same outfit that I was wearing from the day before, because after work, I went with my cousin to go paint her room. And I had paint all over me. We ended up going out to the Hudson, which is like a cute little like eatery bar right in like Tempe. I went missing. They found me in front of the liquor store, like slumped over, like dead body, quite literally. I looked at my phone. It was 2 a.m. I was like, I have to be at work in 2 hours.
1: Jeez, man.
3: So I went back to my cousin's house, slept, and then they Ubered me to work. And I think I laid on the back floor for probably about 2 hours.
4: Yeah.
3: I stunk. I smelled like tequila. I had paint all over my feet.
1: I don't remember that.
3: It was a hot mess. I must have played it off really well, but
1: you must have.
3: I was sick.
5: I don't remember seeing paint.
1: Were you wearing like flip-flops? How did you not say, look at the paint on my feet?
3: I was. I'm sure there's pictures of it from somewhere.
1: That's wild. I remember that
4: you laying on the floor.
3: That was like probably 3 years ago.
4: I don't think I associated with Cinco de Drinko.
1: You lay on the floor a lot.
5: Yeah, I was like,
1: yeah, that kind of happens. What's funny is, I don't know if Cinco de Mayo is like, you know, in the air, but I was on my treadmill yesterday jamming out to some tunes, and you were talking about karaoke. I tried to film it.
4: Yeah, and if you're rocking that karaoke with grandma, that's a bucket list. You might
5: it
4: as well.
5: Sounds like a good night.
2: Oh, and I have a question from both of y'all's stories. Do you have evidence, pictures of it?
3: I'm actually trying to find in my archives right now, because I'm pretty sure there's
1: pictures. I do. That was a video of me on the treadmill that I just played for you.
2: There you go.
1: I have blurry photos, but
2: I still have them.
1: My crazy Cinco de Mayo, I got on a treadmill and sang La Bamba.
4: Just get your steps in.
1: Get my steps in. Hey, Derek, thanks for calling in, man.
2: No problem. You guys have a good one.
1: You too, man. All right.

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1: I'm going to pull back the curtain a little bit here. And Kyle, for the last couple of days, has been talking about wanting to predict the song of the summer.
2: Not me. I'm saying there was actually an article where they're already predicting the song of summer, right, which is like insane because it's like, it's only May.
1: Right. And then you were like, hey, we should all try to predict the song of summer. And I think that's a great idea. And I like to say this before we do that. We all have predicted what the song of the summer is. And I call, I go last.
3: Okay. You go last.
1: I go last.
4: That sounded like a volunteer for you, Rich, to go first.
1: But first, what's the article? What do you have?
2: Okay, Kyle? So I like I said, I saw this article and they're already predicting what the song of the summer will be this year. And they said like the vibe's really clear, like people are nostalgia. It's the whole 2016 is greater than 2026. Everyone wants to go back to like pop vibes, right? Mm-hmm. It's all about the pop songs, high energy, songs that make you feel good. And so the top three that this article listed was Sabrina Carpenter House Tour. Do you want the
3: house tour? That's good.
4: This is good.

So they said all these songs on their list, they basically went off of like TikTok buzz, craveable, upbeat, escapist vibes, right? So then also number two on the list was Zara Larsson, Midnight Sun.

0: That works.
1: So fun. And you get it. Like, they also said quite possibly the chance to break through is maybe any Justin Bieber song, but that's just going off like Coachella, Biebercella vibes. Not sure if there's a specific one.
2: I was at the gym yesterday and I knew we were going to do this, so I asked this very hip trainer, Alyssa. She says, Bieber, UConn. I go, that's freaking a year old. Yeah. She goes, doesn't matter. She goes, doesn't matter. It's humongous. She goes,
0: well, it is pretty
2: right
0: huge
2: now.
0: Right now. Right.
3: I remember saying when that album came out, though, that everyone was all hype about Daisies. And I said, watch, UConn be the best song off
0: that
3: this
0: is
3: album.
0: Truth. You
3: I
0: did say that.
1: You did say
2: okay,
1: that.
2: Okay, but that came out in 2025, so that doesn't count.
1: Okay, you're so right. Back to this year, they did say, if there is one country song, because you know country has been like having a moment for a couple years mm-hmm. now, if there's one country song that could cut through the pop dominance for Song of the Summer, Ella Langley's Choosin' Texas could be it.
0: Damn it. That was my choice. Cowboy always finds a
3: way to lean. The country people are crazy if they think that is the song of the summer.
0: Oh, no, let me make
1: that
0: a case.
1: That song's huge right now.
3: I know.
0: Let me
3: but
0: make a case.
3: But it's not no house tour or Midnight Sun.
0: Oh, let me make a case for you. Right now, number one in country, number one in pop. And I think she has like infiltrated like where Lainey Wilson was times like three. Like everybody needs to stand back because she's doing big stuff. I think that will be the song.
2: So that's your
0: guess.
2: That
0: is my choice, okay. Hands down.
2: Okay. All right.
1: Okay. Who's up next? Peyton, you should go next because you're arguing with that.
3: Yeah, I will go next. I am upset I didn't pick House Tour though.
1: Like when you hear them, you kind of dance along. You're like, okay, good vibes.
3: Yeah, so good. But my song choice was Runway.

0: Lady Gaga.
1: I called last.
0: Okay, you called last. Okay, so I'm going to make my case with this. Last year, nobody thought that the song that was predicted to be Song of the Summer would end up being the Song of the Summer, and it was Alex Warren, Ordinary. Everyone was like, oh, that shouldn't be Song of the Summer because it's like, you know, slower vibes, right? Mm-hmm. But that was named Song of the Summer. So my pitch to you is the next evolution of Alex Warren, feeling those pop upbeat vibes. It's summer. You think summer loving. You think late night drives, windows down, screaming the song at the top of your lungs.

0: good song.
1: It's wild when I hear you know all the words.
2: I love this song.
0: But also,
2: it's got such good energy.
0: Not Sabrina Carpenter House Tour.
2: But that's the thing. Alex Horn wasn't Sabrina Carpenter last year.
0: I know. I called that
2: vibes.
0: One too,
2: vibes.
0: You're right. It's a great song.
3: It's a good
0: song.
3: Choice.
0: Yeah, solid.
1: I think
0: solid
1: my song
0: pick.
1: Of summer is going to crush all your songs of summer. I really do.
2: Well, then put it
1: okay,
2: on.
1: Okay, here's the thing. Before you play it, I don't know what it's called, and I don't know who sings it. But I see it. I listen to it all the time, and I want to hear. It's one of those songs I see. I've on social media. And every time I see someone doing whatever the bit is on social media, I only do it because I like the song. This is what I think will be the song of summer.

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2: Mother's Day is Sunday. Every year for Mother's Day, we want to know, what do you wish you didn't know about your mom? 877-937-1047. What do you wish you didn't know about your mom? Good morning, Melissa.
3: Good morning. How are you?
2: What is your situation?
3: Okay. I found what can only be described as my mom's thirst trap TikTok.
4: What can only be described as?
5: It's pretty, I mean, accurate, vivid description, maybe.
6: What are you seeing on there? Like, is there, like, nudity?
3: Oh, my gosh. Very close. Like, she has, first of all, she has thousands of followers, and she's, like, the idea of my mom posting content in the first place is so cringe to me, but especially what she's posting, like, it's all these, sexy pictures of my mom. I hate it so much. And it's worse, though, because there's one guy that I used to date, and he is, like, steady in her comments.
6: Oh.
3: Yeah.
6: No. So is your mom still married, or is she single?
3: No, she's single and, like, very clearly trying to make the most of it. And I think the most disturbing thing is, like, some of the hashtags that she's using. I just don't even want those words, like, next to my mom. You know,
4: like, what? Like,
3: oh, my God. Like, hashtag stick. Like,
5: stick with the two Z's.
3: Yes. She took one of herself and a pair of, like, honestly, they were flattering jeans, but she used the hashtag juicy, and I'm like, oh my gosh, it's so embarrassing. I hate it.
6: Wait, so did you tell your mom you found it?
3: Not yet. I'm saving it for leverage.
5: Right.
4: I think you gotta move out of the country and claw your eyes out.
5: Oh my goodness, that is insane. Does your mom, is this like only her internet persona, or is she like this in real life? Like, is she a baddie?
3: I mean, kind of. Like, I don't know. She's got a good sense of humor, so I can kind of see that. Like, I almost have a feeling that this started as a joke, and then she realized she was getting real attention. You know what I mean?
4: Right. From your former boyfriend.
3: Ew, yes. Gross. I hate it.
4: Do you think that they've actually spent any time together?
3: Oh, my God. No. Don't put that in my head.
4: Okay, well.
6: Nightmares.
4: You don't have brothers, do you? Because they can't see this.
3: No, thank God. Oh, my God, I'm an only child.
6: Oh, how sad. You have no siblings to, like...
5: I know. You're like, who do I
6: commiserate with us? Thank you for sharing this with us. We will commiserate with you.
3: A lifetime of aloneness is worth no one else in the family having to see this.
4: Yeah. I mean, if you want to run away and hide, we'll come with you. That sounds terrifying.
3: Oh, please hide me.
2: Thank you so much for listening.
3: All right, thank you.
2: Thanks,
3: have a good day.
2: Bye.
3: Congratulations, Peyton.
5: Oh, thank you.
4: Well, this might make Melissa feel a little bit better. We have a Mother's Day drunk dial. You guys want to hear it?
7: Guys, this is Brian. My mother, God bless her, not an alcoholic, but she has this tradition without fail. She ends up just getting hammered drunk at the Mother's Day brunch. And she always brings up embarrassing stuff, and there's literally no filter on that woman's mouth. And somebody ends up getting really embarrassed, mostly her, but usually other people in the family. So, happy Mother's Day.
4: Okay. Mimosas for everyone.
5: Mimosas.
6: Yeah, start giving her, like, mocktails.
5: Yeah.
6: Once she gets to a certain point of drunkenness, she won't taste the alcohol.
4: Yeah, she's just gonna have to
6: pee. She's not going to know.
2: What do you wish you didn't know about your mom? Call us at 877-937-1047. It's our way of celebrating Mother's Day. More from you next. John Jay and Rich.

0: This is Alice 95.5. What do you wish you to know about your mom? 877-937-1047. It's John Jane Rich. Heather, what do you wish you didn't know about your mom?
1: So I'm actually calling on behalf of my 13-year-old son. He's too embarrassed to speak. We're driving to school. And I told him the story when I was in my 20s in Mexico and may or may not have rode a mechanical bull topless.
0: And your son's next to you right now?
1: Yes.

0: I wish I didn't know that she had a third nipple.
1: Oh. Ooh, whereabouts?
0: I think it's like somewhere on her stomach. I can just remember, as I'm 34 now, and I can just remember like watching her get undressed, and you know, your kid, I'm like, oh my gosh, you know, what is that? And she's always been, you know, very honest about a lot of things. She's like, oh yeah, that's a third nipple.
1: So when you have a third nipple like that, when you touch it, is it sensitive like a normal nipple?
0: I mean, I'm going to assume. I don't know.
1: That'd be weird, right? If you had that, you know, that feeling?
2: Yeah.
1: If it's below your stomach.
2: Ooh,
1: you're like, oh, it's a little
2: that.
1: Nipple.
2: Ew, I don't like that sensation in general, so right. I would hate that.
3: I don't even want to think about it.
1: It must feel like sticking your finger in your belly button.
2: That's a weird feeling, too.
1: It is.
4: Why do parents want to overshare? Like, why would you say that to your
3: yeah,
4: kid?
3: Yeah, but what? Like, are you going to make up. Something up?
4: Yeah,
3: I mean, yeah.
4: I would say, don't worry about it.
3: I think, like, she probably didn't want to know, and then that's why she didn't really ask about the sensitivity of it. Like, what?
1: All right, Mickey Ray, thank you for calling in. Thanks for sharing that with us.
4: What if they make a bra for that?
1: Cindy, what do you wish you'd know about your mom?
5: Hey there. So, when I was growing up, my parents got divorced when I was pretty young. I was the youngest of three. And my brothers went to live with my father, and I stayed with my mother. So when I was probably 13, I learned that the big dilemma with the divorce was that neither parent wanted me. My mom was like, well, because nobody wanted a daughter. So my mom's like, well, I had to keep you because I couldn't, like, your dad wouldn't take you. And then my mom and my dad, the dad that raised me, they got married, and he told me as well. He's like, look, I never wanted kids, and I certainly didn't want a little girl. And I loved your mom, so I stayed with her, and, you know, I took you on. And I was like, well, okay, well, that's kind of fun.
4: Yeah, it's terrible.
3: Cindy,
1: so now, like, I mean, I have to know, like, the end of the story. Like, how did you turn out as a human being? What are you doing now to grow up like that?
5: You know, the truth is, at the end of it all, I learned how I wanted to parent. And my stepdad, or the dad that adopted me, he was like, I don't know how you became such a good parent because, you know, you didn't get it from us. And I'm like, well, I really did. I got it from both of you because I decided I wanted the exact opposite for my kids.
1: Wow.
2: Wow.
1: Man, Cindy. I think you tugged at our heartstrings. That's not fair.
2: Yeah.
1: That's not fair. You tugged at our heartstrings.
5: I also didn't grow up. It wasn't like my life was hard. It was just this weird thing lingering. Like, you know, they took care of me and I had everything I needed. But they, you know, I was like, yeah, that was fun to learn when you're about 13 years old. Mm-hmm.
1: I feel that my parents felt that way about my sister.
4: No way.
1: I hope she's listening
2: ridiculous.
1: Right now.
4: You look like a baby veal.
1: Cindy, hold on. Nick, you got all her information. All right, let's see. Good morning, Rachel.
6: So growing up, my mom always had a best friend, and they were both single moms. So at times we lived together, and I have a lot of child memories with them. So I was talking to my sister about it, and she goes, you didn't know? And I'm like, no, what? And she's all, that was her girlfriend. And she goes, at night, I would hear things coming from their bedroom, and I knew nothing.
4: Oh, wow.
6: So to this day, my mom doesn't even know that I knew she was a lesbian at some point.
2: Dang.
1: Is she with a woman now or no?
6: No.
1: She doesn't have a roommate?
6: And she only dated a few times after that, and they were all men. But the woman, I remember her a lot of my childhood, and them sharing a room, and it never clicked until my sister told me that.
4: Well, that's good that they kind of kept that away, or, you know, didn't expose it to you if they weren't ready to yet.
2: Right, but like also...
6: Or I was too young to understand.
2: Yeah. Right, but like that's like totally like the meme that everyone says. It's like, and then they were roommates. Like, mm-hmm. that's like a kind of the stereotypical thing. So that
1: like
2: totally
1: Bert
2: fits in like exactly like mm-hmm. Bert and Ernie.
1: All right, Rachel, that's a good one. Thank you for sharing it.
6: Bye-bye.
1: Lish, good morning. Lish.
7: Hello, good morning.
1: What do you wish you didn't know about your mom, Lish?
7: Oh, God, it haunts me to this day. I was about 13 looking through my mom's drawers looking for some socks, and I found her sexy apparatuses and a Playboy that had Brad Pitt pictures in it, and I was haunted. And I brought it up to her, and I told her she just needed to put that stuff somewhere else, and that was when Mr.

0: Alice 95.5. More music, more variety. Francisco, good morning.
1: Hey, good morning, guys.
0: What's up, dog? What's up?
1: I feel like an idiot, so I thought I'd share a little story with all of you. Swear I thought I was losing it the other night. I was just sitting at home, and I kept hearing this little tiny squeaking noise, like on and off, super random. I'm freaking out. I checked my smoke detector, my windows, even my fridge. I thought something was like gonna break. I was like, God forbid if this is a mouse or something too. It didn't really sound like a mouse squeak, but anyway, I spent at least an hour like just running around my place like crazy trying to track it down. And then exhausted, you know, I finally sit down, take a deep breath, and I hear it again. And it turns out literally my own nose making like a tiny little whistle every
2: time. Oh, he was on your person.
1: Exactly. I've never been more embarrassed, even though there was nobody there. So I'm an idiot, so let's share this with the world, right?
0: That is so funny, dude. Last night, I hear a beeping. I don't know where that beeping's coming from, and I just prayed it would go away, and it did. So I don't know what it is.
2: Could have been a fridge being open, maybe.
0: It's just me. I didn't open the fridge. I didn't know what it was. I was so curious. So I kind of wanted to call my wife. Why would there be random beeping? And she'd be like, did you do the laundry? No, I didn't. So I'm not going to ask her. I just hope I don't hear it again. Huh. I hope it's not like an alarm or something.
2: Yeah, I mean, I hope it's like a carbon monoxide alarm or something like that.
3: Oh, jeez, that would be scary.
0: And then, you know, she's in a totally different time zone. And, you know, I have my morning routine where I do the cold plunge hot tub. And the other day, she was like, she texted me, are you awake? And I'm like, yeah, I'm awake. I'm getting in the hot tub. You know, so that's like 4 a.m. And she's like, I was like, don't call me. I said, do not call me. And then later, when I left the show, she was like, why do you want me to call me? I go, because it's quiet. It's dark. I'm in the hot tub. The murderers in the alley are going to hear me talking to you on the phone. Like, I don't want that. I'm right. Sure me talking on the phone in the backyard at 4 a.m. is going to be so loud.
3: You don't want to draw attention.
0: Right. And right now she's going through a FaceTime phase. Like, she just discovered FaceTime. So everything has to be FaceTime. Like, the other day, yesterday, I was driving and we're talking. Like, I just call. I make a phone call. We're just talking. And then when I grab my phone to look at something, there she is, her face. And I'm like, whoa. Because I keep it on the seat, face down. And I grab it like, whoa, I didn't know you were FaceTiming me. She's like, yeah. So the whole time she's talking to me, looking at darkness. Anyway, Francisco, great story. I'm glad you found out it was your nose. Your nose knows.
2: Mystery solved.
1: Yeah. I have to figure out your beep. Yeah.
0: All right, good luck, brother. Thank you.
1: Thanks.

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1: I'd like to discuss good old-fashioned showering today. 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We don't talk enough about it. Specifically, the direction you face in the shower. It tells you a lot about somebody. Coming up.

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1: All right, listen. 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I find this very valuable because I can't keep up. 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I don't finish stuff. You guys have great ideas. 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
1: Toby Knapp is my name. 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Hey, we're friends. 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
1: Toby Knapp is my name. 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
1: Tough week for Britney. 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